0: Character Park, but obviously I haven't been to the new one. People haven't even toured that one yet. Slash the new Washington Commander Stadium when it's done. I mean, just all the fancy stuff that they're building out, that they're all going to come in at number one. Coming up next here, speaking of fancy, Patrick Mahomes. How has he looked in camp? We'll talk about it right here on ESPN Radio.
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15: For the overnight hours, scattered thunderstorms, some with heavy rainfall and damaging winds, a low of 78. On Tuesday, partly sunny, hot, humid, a high of 91, the heat index up to 110 degrees, then clear skies and not as muggy on Tuesday night with a low of 65. Wednesday, partly sunny, not as hot with a high of 86. I'm Chief Meteorologist Jeff Lyons with your 14 First Alert forecast.
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17: As for tonight, the Yankees and White Sox were initially delayed by rain. They are underway on the south side of Chicago, and after one inning, the White Sox have jumped out to a 3-0 lead. The Marlins are trying to stay

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13: For the overnight hours, scattered thunderstorms, some with heavy rainfall and damaging winds, a low of 78. On Tuesday, partly sunny, hot, humid, a high of 91, the heat index up to 110 degrees, then clear skies and not as muggy on Tuesday night with a low of 65. Wednesday, partly sunny, not as hot with a high of 86. I'm Chief Meteorologist Jeff Lyons with your 14 First Alert forecast.
14: Braves 9-3 in the bottom of the eighth. The Cubs and Cardinals continue to wait out a rain delay in St. Louis. Out of football, the agent for defensive tackle Vita Vea has told ESPN his client wants to be traded from Tampa. Talks for a contract extension have stalled. The NFL Network's Mike Garofalo talked about the issues of Vea and the Buccaneers as the impasse continues between the two.
15: The signal was first put up in the spring when Vea was not participating, and it sort of stayed under the radar a little bit. But then at minicamp, and we did the reporting, we said he's not participating in minicamp, and it is contract related, because at first Todd Bowles was asked about it, and he said, no, it's injury related, it's contract related.
14: Garofalo, the NFL Network insider, appearing earlier on ESPN Radio. Also, Colts quarterback Daniel Jones said on the Pat McAfee show he has been cleared for practice at training camp.

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9: For the overnight hours, scattered thunderstorms, some with heavy rainfall and damaging winds, a low of 78. On Tuesday, partly sunny, hot, humid, a high of 91, the heat index up to 110 degrees, then clear skies and not as muggy on Tuesday night with a low of 65. Wednesday, partly sunny, not as hot with a high of 86. I'm Chief Meteorologist Jeff Lyons with your 14 First Alert forecast.
10: He felt tightness in his hamstring late in the Yankees 3-1 win over the Phillies on Saturday night. He was replaced in the bottom of the eighth inning, then missed Sunday's loss to Philadelphia. He's hitting 259 with 11 homers and 53 RBI in 102 games this season. Entered Saturday with 19 defensive runs saved, most in the majors, and was MVP of the All-Star game on July 14th. In Philadelphia. In the NFL, two-time Pro Bowl defensive tackle Vita Vea has requested a trade for the Tampa Bay Buccaneers after talks on the contract extension have stalled out. His agent told ESPN on Monday he was a hold-in at the team's mandatory minicamp last month because of his contract situation. Coach Todd Bowles said he wasn't concerned at the time, calling it part of the business. For more scores and analysis, check out ESPN.com and the all-new ESPN app. Coming up, more game night with Emmett Golden and me, Q Myers, here on ESPN Radio.
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13: We knew what we had in our locker room. 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
14: 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It's

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8: For the overnight hours, scattered thunderstorms, some with heavy rainfall and damaging winds, a low of 78. On Tuesday, partly sunny, hot, humid, a high of 91, the heat index up to 110 degrees, then clear skies and not as muggy on Tuesday night with a low of 65. Wednesday, partly sunny, not as hot with a high of 86. I'm Chief Meteorologist Jeff Lyons with your 14 First Alert forecast.
9: Has sacks, 13 quarterback hits, and 34 tackles. Also in the NFL, Jamal Adams has announced that he is signing with the Minnesota Vikings. A three-time All Pro Bowler did that by way of social media. He's signing up with the Vikings for his 10th season. The former safety transitioned to linebacker for the Raiders last season, recording 45 tackles and a sack. The Marlins, they scored three runs in the bottom of the ninth to walk it off versus the Phillies and snap their franchise record 12-game losing streak with the 8-7 win. They got off to a really good start with a 5-2 lead after two, but then the Phillies put up four in the top of the sixth, making it feel like the Marlins' losing streak would continue, but they loaded the bases with no outs. Griffin Conine drove in the winning run. The Marlins, before tonight's victory, had not won a game since before the All-Star break. And also, Yankees All-Star outfielder Cody Bellinger will be out 4 to 6 weeks due to a grade 2 left hamstring strain. Manager Aaron Boone said that on Monday. For more scores and analysis, check out ESPN.com and the all-new ESPN app. Coming up, more game night with Emmett Golden and me as we go all around Major League Baseball on ESPN Radio and the all-new ESPN app.
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11: Driven deep to left field. Going back, Antonacci on the track, looking up. See ya! A home run for Sanchez. A three-run shot. And the Yankees take a 9-4 lead.
9: The Yankees would go on to win the game 9-5 versus the White Sox at highlight, courtesy of the YES Network. 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He's Emmett Golden. I'm Q Myers. Join us now, ESPN MLB reporter Jesse Rogers. And Jesse, thanks so much for your time. I appreciate you. I know you were in attendance for Yankees and White Sox. New York got the job done. Who would you say is the biggest threat to the Rays and Yankees in the American League?
12: Oh, that's a good question. I mean, those are the two best teams, in my opinion,

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7: For the overnight hours, scattered thunderstorms, some with heavy rainfall and damaging winds, a low of 78. On Tuesday, partly sunny, hot, humid, a high of 91, the heat index up to 110 degrees, then clear skies and not as muggy on Tuesday night with a low of 65. Wednesday, partly sunny, not as hot with a high of 86. I'm Chief Meteorologist Jeff Lyons with your 14 First Alert forecast.
8: He's joining the Vikings for his 10th season. The former safety transitioned to linebacker for the Raiders last season, recording 45 tackles and a sack. Major League Baseball, Yankees all-star outfielder Cody Bellinger will be out 4 to 6 weeks due to a grade 2 left hamstring strain. Manager Aaron Boone said on Monday he was placed on the 10-day injured list Sunday after he felt tightness in his hamstring late in the Yankees 3-1 win over the Phillies on Saturday night. And also, the Marlins, they scored 3 runs in the bottom of the ninth to walk it off versus the Phillies and snap their franchise record 12-game losing streak with the 8-7 victory. For more scores and analysis, check out ESPN.com and the all-new ESPN app. Coming up, more game night with Emmett Golden and me, Q Myers, here on ESPN Radio.
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0: I don't think Tampa is looking to trade him. I haven't heard that they're looking to trade him. These situations are fluid. Think of Micah Parsons last summer at this time, right? He wanted a new deal. He might have wanted to be traded. Nobody thought he was going to get traded. So we'll see how the Vita Vea one unfolds. I think it's very early in that process.
1: Well, Adam, two parties that we know are talking are Aaron Donald and the Rams.
0: Yeah.
1: What can you share with us about the likelihood of him rejoining his team?
0: Well, they're in camp, and he's not there. I mean, not under contract. The way I understand it is he is working to get back into football shape. He is working to get back into the shape that he can be the kind of player that he's been in the past. And if he feels like he can be Aaron Donald, then he will go re-sign and be Aaron Donald. You know, the issue is he's under contract to the Rams at $30 million right now. He's under contract for $30 million.
2: I didn't realize that.
0: Yes, he is. Mm-hmm. So if Aaron Donald said today, Sean McVay, I am ready to come play, the Rams' reaction to that would be awesome. Let's go figure out how we want to work this contract now.
2: You want the LeBron deal?
0: Yeah, well,
3: it won't be that.
0: It won't be the LeBron deal, but it'll be a reworked deal. And Aaron Donald can say, well, you owe me $30 million. And they could say, well, you haven't played football in 2 years. Are we getting $30 million a year Aaron Donald? Or are we getting what Aaron Donald? Right? So the point is, there are discussions to be had if and when Aaron Donald makes the decision, yes, I'm coming back. And by the way, they may say, we want the LeBron deal. The Rams may say that.
2: Yeah.
0: And Aaron Donald might say, yeah, I ain't coming back for that. So there are steps to get through. Look, if he wants to come back, I think they'll figure out a way
2: right to
0: make it work for both
2: it's
0: sides.
2: It's just not snapping your fingers.
0: That's the point.
2: Interesting. 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
2: Mostly sunny early, partly sunny, hot. It's going to be humid through the day. Highs at 92. Afternoon heat index 102 to 107. Behind the cold front, partly cloudy, cooler tonight. Lows will dip to 66. Sunny on Wednesday, cooler, less humid. Highs at 87. Thursday, sunny to mostly sunny skies. Highs at 87. I'm 14, First Alert, meteorologist Byron Douglas.
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5: You don't think we're going to be very good, do you?

0: out there in television land. And we're going to do a song that was a big number one hit record for me. And, boy, I was really glad about this. Of all the country songs that I've done, it was really nice to have a bluegrass number one record. So, believe me, I was mighty tickled about this. And Bill wrote this about his fiddle-playing uncle, Uncle Penn. Get it, boys!
1: Here we go!
2: Pendleton Van Diver from Butler County is the Uncle Penn from this famous Bill Monroe song.
1: Very cool.
2: Did you know, you know this song? This is one of the most famous bluegrass songs of all time.
3: No, I don't know this one.
1: And it's named after Uncle Penn.
2: Yeah, it started Bill Monroe, and then Ricky Skaggs had a big hit with it. So there you go. Butler County. I didn't know that.
1: That's very cool.
2: CJ wrote me and told me. I did not. A bunch of you did. By the way, the guy that was the youngest mayor is now the county judge executive of Caldwell County.
1: Still a rising political star.
2: He's probably still in his 20s.
1: Yes, true.
2: Rising star in Caldwell County. All right, go ahead. What's your next?
3: Yeah, continuing Caldwell County. Since 1925, the county has been home to the University of Kentucky's College of Agriculture. With extensive experiment farms, the College of Agriculture in Princeton is a leader in horticultural and biological science in the 21st
2: century. You're saying the University of Kentucky's agriculture school is in Caldwell? That's not true.
3: It's been the home of the University of Kentucky College of Agriculture since 1925.
2: I thought it was out there on Newtown Pike.
3: These are the facts. So, you know, I don't
2: the campus.
1: This may be where the fields are. Their fields are
2: okay. That I could see that.
3: The experiment farms.
1: Yes.
2: Okay.
1: Yes.
2: Okay. All right. I can believe that.
3: Yeah. Still largely agricultural, but Caldwell County is home to the Bremner factory, the largest private cookie and cracker factory in North America.
2: Really?
4: I didn't know that.
2: Wait a minute. I don't think I knew that. The largest cookie factory in America?
3: Largest private cookie and cracker factory in North America.
2: Private? What's I guess so it's not publicly traded. So Bremner. What kind of cookies are Bremner?
1: I'm trying to think. I don't know if I've ever heard that before, to be honest.
4: I've never heard of Bremner either.
2: Well, I mean, are they good? I would like to support Kentucky cookies. What kind of cookies are Bremner?
3: They're private, Matt, so we may not know a lot about it.
2: Drew, you look up the Bremner cookies. All right, go ahead, Billy.
3: About 3 miles from Princeton, a spot on Crider Delaney Road off US 62 West, you can find Gravity Hill. Drivers stop under a concrete overpass, shift their car into neutral, and if you take your foot off the brake, your car will drift uphill.
4: I've done this many times.
3: You've been there.
4: What? Van I was driving, yeah.
2: No, wait a minute. Wait a minute. What now?
4: Been to Gravity Hill many times.
2: So explain to me what happens.
4: Like as you said, you just put it in neutral and you're sitting there and suddenly your car just starts going up the hill.
2: I don't believe that.
4: It does.
3: Many have tied it to ghost stories and urban legends.
2: That's not true.
3: But scientists have confirmed it's an illusion, an obstructed or false horizon combined with the angles of the surrounding embankments and the overpass structure trick the human eye regarding which way is up or down.
4: I have a story from here.
2: Wait a minute. Really?
3: Yeah, it's Gravity Hill.
2: So you get tricked to think you're going up, but you're not.
3: Mm-mm.
2: Okay, now I want to see this, don't you? Oh, you've done it.
4: Many times. I took my friend, we had a handicap van. It was his family's, called it the H5. We took it there one time, and I was driving and got a flat tire. This woman came out of nowhere in the darkness and helped us change the tire. And then we look up and she was gone. That absolutely happened.
2: Stop it.
4: Shout out to the H5. We had all kinds of people in there and I was the driver.
3: Car started moving uphill.
4: Yeah. She just walked out of nowhere.
2: So you're saying she just came from the dark.
4: Yes.
2: Changed your tire.
4: Helped us.
1: And then your car went uphill.
2: And your car went uphill.
4: Not all in one fell swoop there. The car, I believe, had already gone up the hill and we were on our way home. We went to Dairy Queen that night. Good times.
2: Okay, I'm going to skip the second part of that story because that did not happen. I would like to feel what you're saying, though. So, like, you have felt it going uphill?
4: For being honest, it's a little disappointing.
2: It does
4: seem, you do feel like you're going uphill, but you're probably picturing like a mountain. It's not that steep. It's steep, but it's not.
2: But you do feel like you're going uphill.
4: But I could understand if it's an illusion.
2: Huh. I can't picture that at all.
4: It does move uphill. That's fact.
2: Have you done this?
1: No, I've never heard of it before.
4: And then the woman comes out of the woods, out of nowhere.
2: Wow. Now I want to do that. We should get the youngest county judge executive.
1: Yes.
2: To go and take us to go uphill.
1: Go Gravity Hill.
4: These are things you do when you grow up in Madisonville, Kentucky. After midnight.
2: I think it's fascinating. I do think your story about the woman coming out of the dark is
4: craziest thing ever.
2: It's false.
4: She's wearing a gown. She's not wearing a gown.
2: Yeah. There was no gown.
3: And on to people of Caldwell County. I only have two, but I got two good ones. Mabel Stark is referred to as one of the world's first female tiger trainers. She eventually joined the Ringling Brothers and has gotten worldwide recognition.
2: I wonder how she got into that.
3: I'm not sure.
2: How do you learn you're a tiger trainer?
1: In Caldwell County. Right in.
3: We can ask Joe Exotic maybe when we meet
4: the tigers.
2: Yeah.
3: And Martha Nelson Thomas was born in Princeton. She created doll babies who were immediately ripped off and the inspiration for Cabbage Patch Kids.
2: Oh, I bet she's mad. Because there was a time where Cabbage Patch Kids were...
1: In the 80s, they were
2: Oh my goodness. That was the big... That was like Beanie Babies later.
3: Oh, yeah. But her doll babies were the inspiration
2: and for Cabbage Patch Kids. And she should have sued if she had a lawyer. Well, that's unfortunate. And then, of course, more. Cabbage... Oh, you got more?
4: Tony Franklin, football coach.
1: Yes.
2: Tony Franklin is from Princeton. Okay.
4: And your friend Scott Jennings. He went to Dawson Springs High School, but he was born in Princeton.
2: Scott Jennings is from Caldwell County. Well, no, I don't just. I mean, Scott Jennings is. We're friendly. So, yeah.
4: Grew up in Dawson, but was born.
2: So he
4: in
2: was
4: Princeton.
2: Born in. I didn't know that.
4: Yep. There was also a star quarterback. Just recently went to Purdue. Kentucky recruited him,
3: but he did
2: Was that where Lone Oak is?
4: No, Caldwell County High School. The Tigers.
2: Elijah Sinclair. Okay, I remember that name. He went to Purdue.
4: Yep.
3: Did you say Caldwell County was the Tigers?
4: Yes.
2: Well, there you go. Well, Billy, nice job. What are our next two?
3: Callaway and Campbell.
2: Callaway is what? Murray?
1: Yep.
2: And then Campbell. What's Campbell? The Campbell County Camels.
1: Yes.
2: That's up in northern Kentucky.
1: Yeah, what city is it, though? I have no idea. I can't keep them straight up there.
4: Oh, that's Corey James country. That's Alexandria.
2: Alexandria. Yeah,
1: okay.
2: Yeah, that's right. Okay. Well, thank you very much. Khalil Whitney is waiting outside. I bet he was writing these facts down. He's probably very excited about them.
1: Let's come and talk about Drew, about the woman appeared out of the nowhere to help change his
4: craziest
1: tire.
4: Thing I've ever seen. I've known you, Frey.
2: You've never once just brought that story up. You're making that up.
4: And
2: we'll take
4: levitating.
2: A break. And we'll be right back. This is KSL.
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15: From the Cromwell Weather Center, I'm Jeff Daly. We've got a heat advisory in effect again today, mostly sunny. The mercury will touch 92, but feels like close to 110. Tonight, partly cloudy and down to 65. Then for Wednesday, Thursday, and Friday, we'll keep sunshine and see highs remaining in the mid-80s. We pick up a chance of rain on Friday night, and that persists for Saturday through Sunday.
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2: Welcome back, Kentucky Sports Radio. A couple things real quick. Casual Living has closed.
1: They have closed.
2: It's unfortunate. But, you know, good memories. Good time. Good memory. The guy I would deliver furniture with, he was this old guy. He had a suntan. He would just go, Casual Living, boys. Casual Living. I don't what great that guy
1: what a great motivation.
2: What a great, that's right. Here, joining us with me for the first time, Khalil Whitney. Nice to have you, my friend.
18: Appreciate it.
2: Hey, I'm really glad you're here, and it has been awesome watching you on the TBT. Let's start with this. You've had a lot of great basketball moments. I know some of them were bigger than this one, but when you dunked that ball at the end of the game, what did that feel like?
18: It felt amazing. I was just thankful that, you know, I made a play for my team and we was able to move on and advance. But like we were just talking about, it's very nerve-wracking. And

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2: I'm Jeff Talley on the Cromwell Ag Radio Network. Senate Majority Leader John Thune says if there's a path forward for a passage of the Save America Act, he's all for it, but he doesn't see one. President Donald Trump ratcheting up calls for Thune to get the election bill over the finish line, and that includes ending the filibuster and or canceling the Senate August recess set to start on the 7th of August. Thune said, we're going to have some conversations with our folks in the next couple of days. If somebody can show me how we can get an outcome, how we can get a result, how we can get an answer to this, I'm all for it. But if we're going to be sitting here in an endless set of quorum calls, I don't know that that's in anybody's best interest. South Dakota Republican stressed that he's a co-sponsor of a Save America Act that would require documentary proof of U.S. citizenship to register to vote and a photo ID to cast ballots in federal elections. If the end game is we actually get an outcome or a result, we can stay here till Christmas. The Democrats aren't voting for this, I'm just telling you, and Republicans are not getting rid of the legislative filibuster. Senator John Fetterman of Pennsylvania said Democrats, including him, were wrong during the Biden presidency to push for an end to the filibuster, which effectively sets a 60-vote threshold in the Senate before final consideration of most legislation. I'm Jeff Alley.
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2: from the Cromwell Weather Center. I'm Jeff Daly. We've got a heat advisory in effect again today, mostly sunny. The mercury will touch 92, but it feels like close to 110.

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9: From the Cromwell Weather Center, I'm Jeff Daly. We've got a heat advisory in effect again today, mostly sunny. The mercury will touch 92, but it feels like close to 110. Tonight, partly cloudy and down to 65. Then for Wednesday, Thursday, and Friday, we'll keep sunshine and see highs remaining in the mid-80s. We pick up a chance of rain on Friday night, and that persists for Saturday through Sunday.
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12: I'm Christine Lisi. Philadelphia's Jalen Carter has reset the NFL's defensive tackle market. He's signing a four-year, $152 million extension with the Eagles, richest contract for defensive tackle in league history. In terms of guaranteed money and average annual value, Carter's shown during his three NFL seasons he can be one of the most impactful defensive players in the game, notes ESPN NFL analyst Herm Edwards.
13: He's a disruptor. I mean, he can blow things up inside. I mean, and that's the scary part. You got to double him. You can't allow him to just try to single up on him because he can make things very, very bad for offense. And so, you know, they needed to get him, obviously. This is a big part of their team when you think about the Eagles.
12: Buccaneers quarterback Baker Mayfield is reporting to training camp without a new contract, and he will play out the final year of his deal before becoming an unrestricted free agent. 49ers coach Kyle Shanahan nearly lost an eye as a result of his car crash earlier this month. According to Pro Football Talk co-host Chris Sims, who is one of Shanahan's close friends, Shanahan suffered multiple injuries in that crash. 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
16: Let the cool begin.
15: This is Freddie and Harry.
16: Melissa in Michigan. Melissa, what has been your favorite NFL stadium experience, young lady?
17: I've been a lifelong Pats fan for like 50 years. I only saw them play once. It was at Ford Field, and my ex-fiance took me, and the Lions actually beat the Patriots, which was unexpected. It was the only time I saw Tom Brady play. There was five women all in the same row. We didn't know each other, and we all have a picture together in a row with all with our Tom Brady jerseys on.
16: Wow.
17: So that was kind of fun. And the Patriots went on to win the Super Bowl that year. He also took me to see the Tigers play the Red Sox in Detroit, and Detroit won that game too, and then the Red Sox went on and won the World Series that year. So that was a good year.
16: So Melissa, let me get this straight. I know you said your ex-fiance. Did he become your ex-fiance because he took you to two games, his team won, but then your team won the championship that year?
17: No, that would be good if that was the reason.
15: This is Freddie and Harry.

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13: I'm Chief Meteorologist Jeff Lyons with your 14 First Alert forecast. For the overnight hours, clear with a low of 65. On Wednesday, sunny and less humid, a high of 86. Wednesday night, clear with a low of 63. And Thursday, continued sunny and less humid with a high temperature of 86 degrees. I'm Chief Meteorologist Jeff Lyons with your 14 First Alert forecast.
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11: 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I'm Chief Meteorologist Jeff Lyons with your 14 First Alert forecast. For the overnight hours, clear with a low of 65. On Wednesday, sunny and less humid, a high of 86. Wednesday night, clear with a low of 63. And Thursday, continued sunny and less humid with a high temperature of 86 degrees. I'm Chief Meteorologist Jeff Lyons with your 14 First Alert forecast.
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16: I'm Chief Meteorologist Jeff Lyons with your 14 First Alert forecast. For the overnight hours, clear with a low of 65. On Wednesday, sunny and less humid, a high of 86. Wednesday night, clear with a low of 63. And Thursday, continued sunny and less humid with a high temperature of 86 degrees. I'm Chief Meteorologist Jeff Lyons with your 14 First Alert forecast.

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1: What's up, man?
0: I didn't know if you were staying or going, so it's good to have you in the studio here with me.
1: I'm staying at least here for the first part of this segment. I'll probably slide out here and let a few players step in.
0: But yeah.
1: I got to turn the camera back on.
0: Okay, it's coming off media day. It's a mad scramble. Of course, Tuesdays and Thursdays for me, my Macy drop-off days at work.
1: So yeah, you come in like you make me get everything prepared, and you come in like just sit down like you're doing nothing and start talking.
0: Then I can relax.
1: Now's
0: the fun part of the day, and we're going to be really fun today. Got great guests in the house. We'll have that in just a second. We are going to have our final Owensboro Health Summer Top 10 of the, as we head in. Now, the next Top 10 we'll do will be actually a football Top 10.
1: Are we doing that today?
0: Weeks. Yeah, we're doing
1: okay.
0: Your hot seat.
1: Oh, you're going to give them to me. Okay. Well, I haven't had I've been in meetings all day. So I haven't prepared.
0: You take this segment off and go get your hot seat.
1: I'll go get prepared.
0: Because that's kind of your gimmick, right?
1: Like it is on social media. Yeah, I do an NFL and college football.
0: We'll do five college, five NFL.
1: Gotcha.
0: How about that?
1: Give you my preseason hot seats. I got them.
0: And we are going to talk a little college football to close. I do know one coach that's not on the hot seat. That's sitting here. Actually, she might be in a hot seat here next to me here in the Floor Concept Studios. Our Green River Area Federal Credit Union guests of the game today, Davis County 12U softball regional champs, getting ready to head to the World Series. Coach Tara Knight, welcome back.
2: Thank you. Thank you. Happy to be here.
1: Yeah. It's a lot easier to do it sitting in the studio instead of driving down the road and from Indianapolis.
2: Pull over at a gas station. Yeah.
0: That was a pretty hectic experience, but one you look back on fondly right?
2: Absolutely, yeah. Nothing like it. I mean, it was amazing. So
0: now getting set, how's it been? Has it settled in, now that you guys have won? I mean, has it hit you? I was talking to you guys and the parents out there in the lobby out here and just talking about how it's kind of a whirlwind right now for you guys.
2: That's a great way to describe it. Yeah, whirlwind. I mean, we got back in last Wednesday night, and it has been nonstop ever since in a good way, just trying to figure out – all right, we did it. Now what do we do from here? And just trying to get everybody on board and get everything lined out with Little League. But man, we've had so much local support. I mean, just an absolute ton of local support. People coming out of the woodwork, asking how they can help, what can they do. Just very interested in the girls and the team and where we go from here. So it's been awesome.
0: Yeah, and it's a big step. This is small potatoes compared to what you're about to do, Vic. I know one of the big memories you had from you guys going to the World Series was all the production meetings, right?
1: Oh, yeah. We were up there a week before we started playing, and so it was all practice and production meetings. I mean, I think one thing people forget is Little League, for the most part, and I'm sure softball is the same way, like the players were taken care of. We lived in dorms. And with the international teams, and that was really cool. But when you start talking about parents are going to state tournaments, we were at the state tournament for 6 days, so you had a lot of them that were off work. And then you go to regional tournament. We were actually at the regional for 12 days, a lot of time off work. And then you come back home. We were home for 3 days and then flying out. And so parents are out of vacations. You're talking about a lot of money in hotels.
0: Yeah.
1: And in those World Series things, like, you go get the worst hotel you can find in South Williamsport, and it costs you like $290 a night.
0: Yeah, I bet. No,
1: and so that's where the businesses and the community comes in to help out some of the parents.
0: Yeah, I'm sure the support has been second to none. I mean, the communities, I know, so proud of this run.
2: Yeah.
0: Want to get behind and support you young ladies and the coaches and the parents that have to travel. It's something that I'm sure if somebody's out there listening, they want to help out. Is there a way that they could donate to the fund?
2: Yeah, absolutely. So our fund, the local Little League fund, runs through Whitesville Playground, and John DeJarnett is our local rep. They can certainly reach out to him. He's got Venmo. We've got everything set up. Hit up our Facebook page. All that information is on the DC 12U All-Star Softball Facebook page. And then, of course, reach out to any of us parents, and we're happy to direct it and get it there. But yeah, that's exactly right. We came back late Wednesday. You never want to put the cart before the horse, so to speak. And so, we had some things scheduled, had a light schedule for this next upcoming week, just in case, but never sure. But yeah, after Wednesday, it was like you hit the ground running, you got to clear it off.
1: And it blows up. And because we were, Keith and I used to joke about this, like I was working a full-time job, and there were 33 days out of 37 once we started the state tournament that I wasn't working. Mm. We were somewhere coaching, and it's like, luckily where I worked at that time, they were fully supportive of it, and they actually paid me for all my time off, which is unbelievable. But people forget. I mean, we had parents that, you hear about the stories all the time, like, going to sell our house so we can, from the international thing, so we can go to wherever.
0: Yeah.
1: like it is a chore. I mean, there's a lot of money, you know, that are out for the parents.
0: Oh, I'm sure.
1: Because yeah. they don't want to miss. Who wants your kid go to
0: once in a lifetime deal.
1: You go to Greenville, you go to Williamsport, and you don't go. No, that doesn't work.
0: Yeah, no. And so I'm glad to hear the community, and I would expect nothing less because I know that the buzz that was created for you guys run through the regional was incredible, and it's only going to get bigger now as you're going on to the even bigger stage.
2: Yeah, well, and so many people have said they're so proud of these girls and how they've handled themselves and how they've represented the community so well, and just one of the managers at the hotel that we all stayed at, all the teams were in the same hotel. We were her pick, mm-hmm. because of how the girls acted. They were polite. They were respectful. They weren't the ones up running through the halls at 3 a.m., and then they've, secured themselves well on the field. They've done the ESPN interviews and all the crazy things and just really done a great job. So a lot of community support and a lot of people thanking them for doing such a great job of representing not only our local community, the state, now the entire region. And so,
0: How hard has it been to keep them focused? I mean, between tournaments, you come back home and there really ain't much you can work on at this point, is there? Yeah. I mean, you guys are pretty squared away, I think, in that aspect.
2: Yeah, we did have practice. What is today?
0: Today is Tuesday. That's a good question. Tuesday, okay, yes.
2: Yeah, we did have practice Sunday, but, the paper was out there and it's just, it's been go. We had the Maui's event last night, which was awesome. But we'll get some practice time in when we get there and work on what we need to softball wise. But yeah, we're just kind of soaking up the moment and enjoying it all.
1: The biggest adventure we had was we had 12 boys who had never been on a plane before and Little League had to fly us up there. So it's the coaches with 12 people who had never been on a plane before. That's an adventure.
0: Oh, I'm sure.
2: We've got about half our girls have never flown before. So we're trying to do our best to keep them calm.
0: Ought to be fun.
2: We're making them all wear their red jerseys through the airport so we can see them and know that that's them. And it's
0: as somebody who's terrified to fly and now flies constantly. It's the safest form of travel there is. I mean, it just really is. So there's nothing to worry about.
1: Get stuck with 12 year olds.
0: Yeah,
1: with 3 hours of layover at two different airports when you're by yourself and you tell me that.
0: Yeah. I mean, the airports are the worst part. There's no doubt about that. That's way worse than flying is the airport itself. But I just wanted to let you know the community's proud of you guys and we'll be supporting you all the way through. If there's anything you need, certainly reach out. We can promote whatever you guys need to try to help you reach your goal, which would be a championship. Bring Absolutely. This thing back to Owensboro. Yep. I think it's firmly within you guys' grasp here and full confidence. You guys are going to go up there and represent Owensboro and represent the state of Kentucky really, really well.
2: Yep. I think if we play our game, stay focused, and play softball like we know how, we'll go deep. We'll give them a deep run.
0: No doubt about it. Coach, good luck to you. Thanks for bringing the girls by. We'll start getting them in here. You want to bring them in two by two, I guess? We'll do it that way. Actually, I'll leave you. I'll let you stay. How about that, Coach? Because you know these girls better than me. I'll bring them in one at a time. I'm going to let you be the co-host here. So you're the new the new Vic Evans here. It's not very big shoes to fill, honestly. So go ahead. Yeah. And go ahead and introduce yourself to the audience out there.
3: I'm Haley Warren, and I play left field.
0: Left field, and take us through it. This big run. I mean, is this your first year with the team, or is this your second year?
3: This is my first.
0: Okay, so you knew coming in, pretty big expectations. This group had expectations to go back. Do you ever feel any pressure as you're on national television in front of the whole nation? Because it's a big time event. A lot of eyes getting to watch you play softball.
3: Yeah, well, I don't really think of the camera when I'm playing. You can't really, feel it on you, so it's like, I don't really feel pressure.
0: Just like any other game?
3: Yeah.
0: I think that's the key to success.
2: That's a great answer.
0: And I could see that right now. She kind of just stepped in the chair, and she's ready to answer some questions. If you're looking for some comic relief on the team, who's the funniest player on the team?
3: Probably Finley Bevin.
0: Okay, I think that goes a long way, especially when you guys are traveling together constantly, spending a ton of time together. Is there one memory throughout this thing outside of winning games? Obviously, that's a great memory. But do you have any kind of random memory that instantly comes to mind when you think about this trip?
3: I mean, just being with my teammates in the hotels, it's just so fun.
0: Yeah, man. Good luck to you.
3: Thank you.
0: We'll be cheering you on. You're a superstar now. You're about to be on ESPN. The whole community's going to know you, and we'll be cheering for you the whole way.
3: Thank you.
0: Thank you so much. We'll tag in your next teammate coming up through here. I have a feeling just these young ladies are kind of unflappable, right?
2: I tell you what, yeah, they really are.
0: You have to be, I think, when you get to this point.
2: Yeah.
0: All right. To tell us your name, young lady.
4: My name's Avery, and my number is 35, and I play second base.
0: All right. Do you have any anybody you look up to, any heroes for you?
4: I look up to my dad, and I look up to one of my coaches that coaches me. His name's Stuart. He's like my he just like coaches me on hitting, and he used to be in like the major league, and he played D1.
0: Okay, college. Stuart Imes. Mm-hmm. I'm just guessing there. Just taking a shot in the dark. That's a pretty good name, the one that I'm very familiar with there. But you know, take us through it. Is there any memory that stands out to you? What's your favorite part of this these couple trips you've had?
4: Well, just experiencing it with my teammates, having fun with them, bus rides, that's really fun. And then the hotel was a lot of fun, too.
0: Is that more fun? I feel like that's, is that more fun than winning the games?
4: They're both really fun, but the hotel is super fun.
0: Man, that's awesome. Good luck to you, and have fun. Enjoy this experience.
4: Thank you.
0: Thank you so much. We'll get your next teammate in here. I have a feeling those hotels, it can get
2: it can get a little wild. Yeah. It can get a little wild.
0: That's good times, though. All right, young lady, tell us, give us your name and what position you play. I'll fix that for you there. Okay. There you go. You're good.
5: Presley Roberts, and I play shortstop.
0: Okay, so shortstop. A lot of pressure at shortstop, right? I mean, do you ever feel that pressure? I mean, you know, these are some big-time games, you know, and you're playing on national TV. Does it ever even enter your mind at all?
5: Yeah, definitely a lot on TV, and I just have to remember to, like, be smart and keep my composure.
0: Absolutely.
2: She doesn't show it. If she experiences pressure, she doesn't show it. That's for sure.
0: Well, the defense has been a huge reason why you guys are here in this spot. You know, talk about that. You know, you got great pitchers. You know, having that responsibility of backing them up. Talk about your pitchers a little bit.
5: I feel very, like, safe whenever Curly's pitching because I know they aren't going to hit it. I know she hits her spots, and I know they aren't going to hit it amazing off her because she's a really good pitcher.
0: So you may not even have to make a play in the field with her on the mound. She may just strike everybody out.
5: Yeah.
0: It makes it a lot easier. Have you had any good memories throughout this experience?
5: Just meeting new people and staying in the hotel room with, like, my best friends and stuff.
0: Anything you're looking forward to on the big stage as you're getting set to go off and play in the World Series?
5: Just meeting new people and having fun.
0: Yeah, that's what to do. Winning's fun, right? I mean, let's do it. Good luck to you. Have fun. That's number one and first and foremost. Thank you so much for coming on. Is this Curly coming up here now?
2: Can you tell?
0: Yeah. I think I can kind of relate to this here. Yeah. All right. And this is Curly. Give us your name there.
6: I'm Michaela Knight, and I pitch.
0: Yeah, I was telling a story about you at the I was watching the it wasn't the championship, it was a Missouri game, and we were at Top Golf. I was at a work event, and so I made everybody stop the work to watch you, and then you come off the mound and you just put the headset on. Mm-hmm. You do the TV interview. I mean what's more pressure, let's be honest, live at 5, which is listened to by obviously millions of people across the world, or that big interview you did on ESPN there after the game?
6: Honestly, I think it's the interview, because as soon as they pull me out the dugout, they put this big camera. Yeah. The lens is about that big, and they put it just like this close to my face. So I think, like, here, I just feel like we're having a conversation.
0: That's what it should
6: be. But then, like, all for that, it was like, you know, the camera lens was right in front of my face, and I could just tell.
0: Yeah. How hard is it to just, because I don't do this ever. How hard is it just look in the camera and, like, talk to the world, right? I mean, does that even cross your mind?
6: I mean,
0: or is it just a whirlwind for you?
6: It just feels like, it doesn't feel like it's people, like, looking through the camera lens. Like, it just feels like I'm looking at, like, a water bottle or, like, the wall, and then just, like, talking to a wall or something.
0: Yeah, I mean, and I've asked every girl up here about pressure, but when you're on the mound, I mean, you're in control. I mean, and you love that. I feel like just watching you play the game, you relish that responsibility. You really love that responsibility.
6: Yeah, I just feel like it's more important for me to, like, stay calm more than anybody else on the whole team, because if they see me start, like, you know, tearing up or getting mad because, oh, I didn't get this call, or, oh, I had to walk this person even though I didn't want to, then that's just bad for the whole team. And it gives the other team momentum to, like, play off that. They're like, oh, she's already mad, then we can go hit off of her because she's not going to pitch good anymore. So there's just no point.
0: Is there anybody on your team who's the toughest person on your team to strike out in practice?
6: In practice? I don't know. It's kind of, we're all pretty good hitters.
0: I like that. Yeah. So, but, I mean, obviously, right? I mean, you're in this spot, and we just talked about the defense. The defense is incredible behind you. It has to give you confidence as a pitcher. You can pretty much throw anything, and they're going to go to work for you behind you.
6: Yeah. It just, like, Presley at shortstop, they're in that last game, or I think it was the Missouri game. I got a couple balls hit back up to the middle, but I didn't get a glove on him. And then I just turned around and Presley's right there. And I was like, how did you get there? Like, I did not expect her to be there, like, at all. Because I thought they were going to go to center field and they'd get a single off of it. Presley was there, so.
0: I mean, the run speaks for itself. Hey, enjoy it. Soak it in. And next time we see you, you'll be on ESPN. So enjoy that.
6: All right.
0: Thank you so much. Good luck to you.
6: Thank you.
0: As I get these Trinity Raiders coming in through here,
2: she's representing
0: I love it. I love it. Yeah, and you know, I like that. You know, you've already seen some pretty good varsity players. Yeah, go ahead and introduce yourself.
7: Hi, I'm Avery Emick, and I play catching.
0: Yeah, and I mean, we, you know, I feel like we've talked about these young ladies a lot throughout the softball season, which is crazy. When you're talking about 12U, you're talking about varsity. I mean, talk about, you know, being able to play at a higher level and then and coming down. Not to say it's less competition, because these are really good teams you're facing, but that had to help prepare you for this spot.
7: Yeah, it definitely did.
0: This is nothing. Come on. You got this.
7: Yeah, it's just different, but I definitely adjusted well, I think.
0: Yeah.
7: But just like playing with
0: being around all your teammates and you knowing they're going to pick you up, you know, and then. And it feels like, you know, everybody's got each other's backs on this team. You guys have been a tight-knit group. Is that more fun hanging out with them or winning these softball games?
7: It's hard, but definitely hanging out with my friends for sure.
0: Yeah, I mean, it has to be an incredible summer, right? I mean,
7: This
0: has been kind of a whirlwind ride. Is there any moment that sticks out to you off the field that that you always remember?
7: Just hanging out in the hotel, definitely. Best part.
0: Those bus rides, you know. What about these TikToks I've been hearing about?
7: We do a lot of TikToks.
0: Be sure and follow along. Yeah, you can follow along the whole World Series long. But good luck to you. Soak this in and enjoy every moment. And good luck to you.
7: Thank you.
0: Thank you very much. Is that everybody?
2: Is that everybody that came? Yeah.
0: Yep. All right, there you go. So a big thanks to you guys for coming by. You got a great group. Easy to cheer for you guys, and looking forward to it. Take us through the schedule, you know, what you guys have coming up and the trip and everything, and when you guys will be set to play your first game.
2: So we fly out tomorrow morning from Louisville. Don't play until Sunday, so I guess the next 3 days I've got events planned for the girls every single night. Opening ceremonies I think are on Saturday. I know they get outfitted with all new gear, everything from head to toe. New bats, new gloves, all the things from all the sponsors with Little League. So that's gonna be a lot of fun. We're told they do photo shoots, all the ESPN media stuff. We did take Vic's advice. We've got journals for the girls, so we'll definitely find some time to work that in and make sure they do that as they're there. And then Sunday's our first game, 3:00 Central Time, 4:00 Eastern. We play Northern California. So we'll see. We did watch some of their game. They use two pitchers that they've used kind of throughout the whole tournament. So I don't know which one we're going to see, but, you know, we'll.
0: So you've been busy doing the scouting on this
2: group,
0: you
2: know. So one night I was at home working on my laptop, trying to get things caught up at work. I had my iPad going, playing one of the games. Somebody else was calling me. So, we tried to do a little bit of the scouting as we can. So.
0: And then, just let the young ladies go out there and do what they do. Yep. You know, I have full confidence that they'll represent well no matter how it goes. We're proud of you guys, and we can't wait, man. Well, I love the grassroots, you know, whether it's the Little League World Series, and I just love the game of softball, so it's real fun to watch on TV. This is as grassroots as it gets and as pure as the game gets, so go up there and have fun, you know, make memories that you'll have for a lifetime. That's the key, really, from all this.
2: Really looking forward to it. I hope you guys can keep watching, cheering us on. We really appreciate it. Appreciate everything you're doing for us, and
0: we'll be talking about it all week next week.
2: Hope we can bring home a win.
0: Main topic. Good way to end the summer with the World Series championship.
2: Absolutely. Yeah, absolutely.
0: Well, good luck. Safe travels to you guys, and we'll catch up with you again. Maybe next time we have you in studio, you have a big trophy with you,
2: and we'll
0: be able to talk about this incredible run. Either way, we'd love to have you guys back just to talk about the experience and highlight the young ladies one more time. But we're proud of you. Safe travels and enjoy it.
2: Thank you. Appreciate it.
0: Thank you very much. That's the Davis County 12U Regional Champions heading off the World Series tomorrow morning from Louisville. We'll get Vic back in here, do a little top 10 Coaches on the Hot Seat, live at 5, 102.7 The Game.
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2: 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Stephen A. Turner, Vic Evans back here in the Floor Concept Studios. Big thanks to our great guest there, Davis County 12U Softball. Looking forward to it, man. Those will be fun games to watch. Actually have some sports to watch that I actually care about.
3: There you go. I was also going to say,
2: Phillies gives me a migraine headache. So,
3: and I know it's also too, but because it's Cal Ripken, which is fine too. But Owensboro Western won the Ohio Valley Regional with Cal Ripken. It's been a banner summer for Little League and
2: it always Cal is. Ripken. I feel like youth sports here in Owensboro has been kind of the lifeblood. And
3: people forget, like in the year 2000, Sports Illustrated ran a thing. They had a whole thing where they named the best sports town in every state. People forget Owensboro won that in the state of Kentucky. It was named the best sports town in the state of Kentucky.
2: I was baffled by that.
3: By Sports Illustrated,
2: but I think a lot of that's due to the U Sports.
3: They had a lot to do with it. U Sports and parks Westland. And stuff like that too. So it was named. It was more of a U thing, not college. Yeah, Owensboro. So there you go.
2: I remember that. Yeah, and so I think they'll go off and do big things. Looking forward to watching them out there on the mothership, ESPN. Definitely want to make sure that our phone stays charged, and it is charged.
3: Okay.
2: Even though it just went down. I don't know how that happened.
3: Who knows?
2: I'll keep an eye on it.
3: How about that?
2: Download the Owensboro Radio app. You can listen anywhere in the world. 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We're back to streaming today. 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And you can listen wherever you consume your podcast. We're out there. I promise you. And we'll move it over. Now, we are going to talk a little college football to close out the show. A little college football here, too, because it's our last summer top 10. The next top 10 we'll do will be our Owensboro Health preseason high school football top 10.
3: And we were the week before. Are you going to do that like the Tuesday before opening week?
2: Yeah, it's 3 weeks from today, I believe.
3: It is.
2: 3 weeks from today. Yep, it'd be the 16th.
3: Yep.
2: Oh, no, the 18th, excuse me.
3: Yeah, the 18th.
2: August the 18th. Because through the next couple of weeks, we're going to be
3: ceiling and floor.
2: Firmly in the ceiling and floor, which will kick off tomorrow with Heritage Hills.
3: So, good ceiling or a good floor? We'll see. That should be an interesting one.
2: And I believe Thursday we'll have South Spencer ceiling and floor. Friday will be Perry Central and Tell City. So we're going to do all Southern Indiana coming up this week. I'm still working out the schedule for Thursday. I think we're scheduled to have Tyrone Young at 5.
3: Okay.
2: And then we'll do a little South Spencer ceiling and floor. Little Van Atten's LA 5. Friday will have the 2 ceiling and 4. So tomorrow, I believe we're scheduled to have Kenyatta still.
3: Working on, yep. I still have schedule. I'm still working
2: schedule's
3: on that.
2: Schedule's in flux because I'm having to travel. So I'll be recording the show tomorrow, but I'm hoping we can get
3: Kenyatta. I'm working on getting that recording set up with him. So we should be Kenyatta, yes.
2: I think they'll have that. We'll have a Heritage Hills and we'll have a True or False for tomorrow.
3: So easy show.
2: Set you up for the whole week here on Live at 5. But let's move it now. Owensboro Health Top 10, the final Top 10 of the summer, is coaches entering the season on the hot seat. And I went with this. I was trying to think of a good, national topic to close out the summer. And this is kind of your gimmick on Twitter, the hot
3: every
2: seat
3: Saturday,
2: list.
3: Every Saturday night, or every Saturday night
2: emojis
3: after college football, and then every Sunday on the NFL.
2: You just started NFL last year, didn't you?
3: No, I've done this for 2 years now, each week.
2: The college football has been a long time.
3: Yeah.
2: Chris says it's one of his favorite things on Twitter. So, I thought it would be cool.
3: You want to start with the NFL? We'll go 5-1 on both of them, and I'll give you who has got the one fire emoji, who's got the two fire emoji.
2: So, see, this is going to be like it's 10. It's not necessarily a top 10. Top 5 college, top 5 NFL. We'll talk about some guys. Let's start with the NFL because we're going to talk college coaches, and then we'll go right into SEC media poll and all that in the final segment.
3: So it's sitting at the 5 spot, which is only one fire emoji, which means the seat's kind of hot. You better do something. I've got Dan Quinn of the Commanders.
2: Okay. He's firmly in my top 5.
3: Yeah.
2: The thing is Dan Quinn is just a year removed from a great season, right? I mean, the year with Jaden Daniels, rookie year, they make the run. They're kind of the darlings of the NFC. Right on the doorstep of going to the Super Bowl. Then last year, Jaden Daniels gets hurt.
3: Well, if I remember correctly, though, the first year he was in Atlanta, they went to the Super Bowl, and it all tanked after that. Well, it tanked after your first year in Washington. You got to make a turnaround this year.
2: Right. And I mean, Yeah, I mean, yes. Does he not get a little bit of a pass because Daniels was injured all year?
3: Well, I mean, we're going to find out. Like, right. I think I'm not saying he gets fired midseason. I'm just saying this is – I think he finishes the year unless it completely tanks. But I guess the guy that goes like 8-9, 7-10, Washington's looking for a new coach.
2: If they're healthy the whole year. I think, you know, that's going to be a big part of his Jaden Daniels health. I think if he stays healthy and they only win – 6 or 7 games, especially with the money they spend on the defensive side in free agency. They drafted well on the defensive side. I'm kind of bullish on them. But Quinn's just that coach that I can't get super excited about.
3: I'm not so sure, and I've said all along, remember, I wanted Dallas to hire him. I think this is a guy that is the ultimate – this is Buddy Ryan of our day and age, the ultimate defensive coordinator.
2: Not a head coach. Got to have that attention to detail across the board. When you're a head coach in the NFL or in NCAA, either one. So let's move it now. That's number five.
3: And number four.
2: So you got a four.
3: It's going to surprise a lot of people, but I think he's directly in the hot seat. Would have him a little higher, but I think there's no way to get him higher. And that is Dan Campbell.
2: Wow. So because Campbell makes the top five.
3: I think you lose your offensive coordinator who was getting all the, you know, pub of how good that offense was. Your offense took a step back last year. You made a hire. You had to actually basically take play calling away from him. I think this is at a crossroads for Detroit and for Dan Campbell. Was Dan Campbell a product of his great offensive coordinator, or can this guy actually get the job done?
2: Yeah, I mean, if you're Detroit, though, I feel like, you know, pumping your chest out and, like, firing a Dan Campbell would be playing with fire a little bit, because Campbell came in there and he completely reset the culture. Like, the way you think about the Detroit Lions today is a heck of a lot different. You looked at the Detroit Lions.
3: But I'll say this. Campbell. Look who I think – and now he did set the culture in the locker room. But they made some great hires in the front office.
2: They did.
3: Now, that has been poached. Like, Notre Dame poached half of Detroit's front office.
2: When you're good at anything in the NFL, they're going to get poached.
3: But even Notre Dame poached them, and that's who's running Notre Dame's front office that they recruited in NIL. Look what it's done.
2: Yeah.
3: So I just think the pressure's on Dan Campbell. What playoffs.
2: So if he doesn't, if the Lions miss the playoffs, you think he's fired?
3: I think it'd be close.
2: I think they miss the playoffs.
3: I don't think they're in the playoffs. It's got to at least be a winning record. He, you know, like, does 9-8 and maybe an injury here or there and you miss the playoffs. But, I mean, you go 6-11, you do whatever. I mean, it's going on the wrong side. You had your chance, and you blew it when you kept going for it on fourth down when you had no business to.
2: They should have won the Super Bowl that year.
3: They should have.
2: Two years ago, three years ago.
3: You know, it's the same thing. And we found out in New England, you know, was it Brady or was it Belichick? Well, Belichick couldn't win without Brady, and look what Brady did. So,
2: yeah. No. I had him right on the fringe of the hot seat list, but I mean, I have no beef putting him on a hot seat.
3: I think the top three are very easy. And everybody's top three. Todd Bowles sitting at number three.
2: Yeah. No, he's got to win the division. I think they probably need to win a playoff game.
3: Yeah. I think winning the division doesn't
2: save his job.
3: No, I think this is the guy that has, you know, he took over with a team that was winning the division from when, you know, they retired down there, and then hasn't gotten much better. Now, you know, you missed the playoffs last year. It's been 9-7, 9-8.
2: They're a year removed from a pretty good playoff. They lost to Detroit in a battle in the playoffs 2 years ago. Last year was a disappointment, though.
3: Yes.
2: And Baker, you know, had battled some injuries last year, but all that goes out the window. You got to win. Yep. I mean, I think they have to win the division. And they probably have to win. I think even winning the division and losing in the first round.
3: You better win a playoff game.
2: Yeah.
3: Number two, pretty easy. He would be my number one, but I don't think nationwide he's number one. Number two, it's Zach Taylor. I mean, this guy is riding on the coattails of Burrow getting hot and taking Cincinnati to the Super Bowl. He's been crappy since. He was crappy before.
2: Yeah.
3: And so here, to me, if I'm Cincinnati, I fire Zach Taylor even if he wins the Super Bowl because he's terrible.
2: Yeah,
3: he took No. Joe Burrow did.
2: Yeah, yeah. No, well, he was the coach when they went to one. And then they haven't really been relevant since.
3: No.
2: Joe Burrow had recently made comments that this is the most talented team that he's ever been on since he's been in the NFL.
3: I think Burrow's trying to put pressure on. I don't think Burrow likes playing for Zach Taylor either.
2: I don't know that he wants to be in Cincy.
3: Well, I don't think so. Because who would you? Zach Taylor's your coach.
2: He's making that statement for a reason.
3: 100%.
2: And that reason is to say, if we don't make a run this year, it's his fault, not mine.
3: 100%.
2: Like, you got to look for the fall guy, you know, and We've kind of criticized Burrow slightly. Don't get me wrong. I take Joe Burrow in a heartbeat. I think he is a generational quarterback. I think he is a guy that elevates your roster.
3: We've said that, but he's had one good year in the NFL. Every other time he's hurt.
2: Yeah, he's been injured. And that's his biggest problem.
3: But that's also fault of no offensive line, crappy coaching,
2: But he has had generational numbers when he's played two years ago. I mean, he's averaging like 395 a game through the air, and they're not winning. So mm-hmm. I mean, you can only put so much on Burrow. But yeah, I mean, I think him saying that is like, okay, Zach Taylor to save you got to at least make the playoffs. I'm not so sure that he doesn't have to do damage in the playoffs to stay there. Now, the Bengals organization's a dumpster fire. They kept Marvin Lewis for like 20 years.
3: It's the second worst run franchise in all the NFL, only behind the Cleveland Browns. So that tells you what Ohio does about NFL.
2: If this thing goes south, though, and it's not on Burrow, Burrow's not there next year.
3: If I'm Burrow, I don't care. Why would I want to stay? I want to get out anyway. Like, force I'm surprised.
2: I kind of expected it this past offseason. Burrow handled himself like a professional, though.
3: Quarterback, when he was giving nuggets out there about stuff throwing like Taylor under the bus, he's not happy there.
2: No, and I mean, last year in press conferences, after games, you can't control your emotions as much as you can, through the week, and you'd catch that raw emotion where he's like, I don't know if we could ever win here, type of thing. Right? Randy Moss once said that.
3: Yeah,
2: it's going to be really hard to win here. I think he's starting to understand that it's go time. So this year for this Cincinnati season coming up is going to be, it's one of the most intriguing seasons of any team in the NFL.
3: You made big moves with trades on your defensive side. You supposedly helped your offensive line. We'll see if that
2: supposedly, that's the thing about the NFL. You can put pieces in, you think it does it gel though. Mm-hmm. And the coach and the coordinators have a lot of responsibility in that. And I don't have a ton of faith. I've picked the Bengals to go to the Super Bowl like two out of the last 3 years because of Burrow.
3: If I'm the Bengals, I just held Burrow as my player coach. And number one's easy. It's Aaron Glenn.
2: Aaron Glenn. Yeah.
3: I mean, it's Aaron Glenn. You got to have marketing improvement.
2: Yeah. And I don't know. Again, man, it's the Jets. So, I mean, I don't know if you put Aaron Glenn in a better situation, if it's better. I've always been a big fan of Aaron Glenn.
3: Aaron Glenn's the next Dan Quinn.
2: I tell you, man, one of the best game plans I've ever seen in an NFL game was Darnold year, where they played for the division and the number one seed on Sunday Night Football, and he said, "We're going to single your receivers. We're going to play 10 yards off the ball, and we're bringing everybody else." Mm-hmm. And we couldn't adjust to it, And I think what he did was he dangled the carrot out there, and we're going to leave Justin Jefferson wide open. Do you have enough time to get him the ball? And I just feel like, again, kind of like you said with Dan Quinn, is that his ceiling?
3: Yes, because how much have I been on the case? Don't hire defensive guys as your head coach. It never works out.
2: Yeah. Yeah, I mean, there's certain situations where I think D'Amico Ryans has kind of came through that a little bit.
3: Is he winning Super Bowls?
2: No, but his quarterback's also throwing five picks.
3: Is that part of the problem? The coordinators keep going through rotation of offensive coordinators?
2: They have done that.
3: Because you get a good one, what happens?
2: Well, even when they had the good one, they fired him. He went elsewhere. And so they had like you said, it's a new scheme. Offense drives a bus in the NFL. I think that's a pretty solid top five. My five, we had four correct. Dan Quinn was your five. Mm-hmm. Dan Campbell was four. I had Quinn four. But I have Matt LaFleur.
3: I think that's five. He would probably be six or seven for me because
2: he's got like one fire emoji.
3: Yeah,
2: beside his name,
3: about a half a fire emoji for me.
2: Which is, I think Matt LaFleur is a really good coach. I really do. But again, it's like has he hit his ceiling?
3: Right. I mean,
2: have we seen the best of LaFleur?
3: He is almost like the guy there with that's now just got hired in Pittsburgh.
2: McCarthy.
3: You look at McCarthy's record of what he did in the Packers and what LaFleur's is.
2: Right.
3: In the regular season, LaFleur may be a little better, but McCarthy has a Super Bowl there.
2: Right.
3: I
2: penalize LaFleur. Okay, I was going to give him a pass because he doesn't have prime Aaron Rodgers. That's a different deal. That elevates every coach, period. I mean, I could coach prime Aaron Rodgers when he's going to throw for 400 yards a game. It's just how it goes. But LaFleur did have him a couple times, and they really pooped the bed. The San Francisco game where San Francisco doesn't score a touchdown, and they still knock him out of the playoffs. The game, I can't remember, I think it was Tampa Bay, maybe when Brady was there, and they had the big play on the goal line, and they there's a miscommunication between LaFleur and Rodgers. So in that kind of planted the seeds for it. And then they've kind of plateaued now, you know, and it's going to be interesting if
3: he's the new Mike McCarthy without the Super Bowl ring.
2: I do love the balance between the run and the pass that he brings to the table, but I almost feel like they've almost hit their ceiling. I don't want to say too much negative about the Packers because I don't want them to be good.
3: Right.
2: Because if I say negative, it's going to be the opposite.
3: All right. Another, are you ready?
2: Go ahead. Sirianni, is he on the hot seat for real?
3: No, I think it had to really tank. I would say Steichen's more of on a hot seat than Sirianni. I mean,
2: the list I saw had Dave Canales on there.
3: No.
2: Dave Canales is like pulled the Panthers out of the dumpster, put them in the playoffs last year. They

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0: 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We got 5 NFL coaches down. It's time to jump to the NCAA. We'll talk a little college football for the next 15 minutes. To take you home on a Tuesday. So let's kick it off.
11: Very easy.
0: Who's got the one fire emoji?
11: Sitting at number 5, the one fire emoji is going to surprise a lot of people. Neon Deion Sanders. He is 16 and 21 at Colorado in his 3 years there. That is not great. And listen, this is the, I mean, you look at it, though, and out of 16 of those wins, 9 of them was in one season. I just think it's not.

0: worked out there. And trying to use the portal.
1: That's interesting.
0: He went out to get a lot of these NFL guys and thought they're going to have – he reminds me a little bit of Charlie Weiss in the aspect that we're going to have this schematic advantage. You know, he went out and got all these NFL – and a lot of them have been leaving.
1: Yeah, they have.
0: And it's been a disaster out there and a dumpster fire. I've got Deion at number five.
1: Yeah, you know, I don't – I think maybe he you know, was out recruiting people at the level that he was coaching at to have the success before. Now you're in the – you're in the big time, you know. Yes. Not to, you know, not to say that he won't turn it around. I'd love to see him turn around. I think college football is awesome with Deion on the sidelines. He brings a
0: the problem know, I have with Deion. I don't it. Think he's humble enough to look himself in the mirror and find out what he's doing wrong.
1: Change it.
0: He thinks he's the smartest guy in the room. And
1: yeah, and his mentor is Mike Zimmer, who's and that sounds exactly like him.
0: Yeah, and you know, and any criticism you give Deion is because you don't want him to succeed. No, you've stunk.
1: Yeah.
0: Okay.
1: No, yeah.
0: Let's just be what it is.
1: So what's it take for Deion to keep his job there?
0: Maybe I think they got to be competitive. I mean, they definitely have to go to a bowl. They need to start getting competitive in the Big 12. That's them in the Big 12 is doable.
1: Oh, yeah.
0: And you haven't sniffed anything yet. You better start being competitive in the Big 12.
1: But if you're let me ask you this. If you're Colorado, you were irrelevant before Deion got
0: correct.
1: There. I mean, you're more relevant even if you're bad with Deion. I mean, is that just
0: to a point?
1: Yeah.
0: I mean, just to a point.
1: Yeah.
0: So, you know.
1: It should be about wins and losses.
0: Yes.
1: But it is a brand. Deion does bring a brand to the table.
0: Yeah.
1: But
0: it's not a winning brand.
1: It's not a winning brand right now. You're right on that. No,
0: sitting at number four, and I think this guy's squarely on the hot seat and needs a monster year. And that's Baylor coach Dave Aranda. He is 36-37. You take away the one great year, you know, they had like a couple years ago, they were unbelievable. Like, I think they went 11-1 that year. So you look at now you're 25-36. Other than that one year, this guy has to be competitive. I think he needs 9 wins to keep his job.
1: Yeah, he's on everybody's list. Mm-hmm. I mean, he's on the hot seat list across the board. Don't think there's any question about that. Love the Deion one. This one's more par for the course. But he's got there sitting in the four spot. Who we got? And Baylor football doesn't move the needle for me at all.
0: No.
1: So, I mean, I really could care less whether they fire him or they
0: don't.
1: Well,
0: he's still a power four, though.
1: I know, right.
0: No, but it's Baylor.
1: Yeah, no, it's Baylor, and I don't care.
0: So sitting at number three, this one's fairly easy. He's on everybody's list, too, even though I think he's got 3 or 4 more years left because they owe him so much money, and this school's flat broke. That's Florida State and Mike Norvell.
1: Okay.
0: He is 38-34. On his career, but in the last 2 years, he is 7-17. This is Florida State. They were a top, think about it, they were in the top 5 for 18 straight years.
1: Yeah.
0: And now you're a dumpster fire and a joke. The problem is his buyout's so big and you've got so poor as a school, you can't buy it out. You're stuck. But he's sitting at number 3.
1: I'm surprised he's at 3 because this was the guy, like, I did a little bit of looking into it to see who most, you know, experts thought was the number one. He's number one.
0: No, I've got a better number one.
1: Like
0: two.
1: 5 fire emojis on CBS Sports, 5 on ESPN. I mean, across the board, he's 5. But he's just got 3 here on Live at 5.
0: Yep.
1: But it's time to go. But the thing is, I know in your post, you know, you're kind of predicting what's going to happen.
0: Yes.
1: So it's hard to say he should be one when you don't think they can fire him because they can't afford to fire him.
0: Exactly.
1: Kind of knocks him down the list.
0: Knocks him down the list. All
1: right.
0: Then sitting at number 2, and this is squarely number 2, and I think there's no questions asked, and that is Wisconsin's Luke Fickell.
1: Yeah, man.
0: You are 17-21. You're 9-15 the last 2 years. When you hired him out of Cincinnati, I thought you hit a home run.
1: He's
0: been an abject disaster and failure at Wisconsin.
1: Why is that?
0: I don't know. I think
1: is he recruiting in a different area or what? What's
0: I think
1: going
0: so.
1: On?
0: Yes, I mean, I think there are coaches
1: because he was great at Cincinnati.
0: And I also think there's coaches. I'll give you a perfect example. Louisville's old basketball coach. There are guys who are great mid-major coaches. Like they can recruit the guys that are the undervalued players that can really compete at mid-majors, like a place like Cincinnati. But they can't go in and compete and recruit the top-of-the-line athlete. And that's what you need at Wisconsin. He went in. Also, he tried to change the offensive system. You knew for years and years and years, Rod Dane, all these guys, the big offensive linemen like Joe Thomas, they were going to run the football. Now, were they ever going to win a national championship? I don't think so. But if you look at it, they got rid of Paul Crest, who had a great record there because they didn't think he could win the big one. And now you can't have a winning record.
2: Now they're struggling.
0: Luke Fickell will get fired because they're going to get blown out by Notre Dame in game one.
1: Yeah.
0: He will be fired. Yes, it is at Lambeau.
1: That'd be an embarrassment in the mecca of Wisconsin football. You just go in there and rub their face in it a little bit. That's what's about to happen to Luke Fickell out of the gate. So that, I tell you, that eliminates my top three.
0: Oh, number one's easy.
1: Okay.
0: Number one's easy.
1: Yeah, I think I know who you're
0: talking number one.
1: Dave Clark would agree.
0: Caleb DeBoer. Okay. You are 20-8. I don't care. 8 losses in your 2 years in Alabama. Listen, they're crazy, and it's a whole new world. But you also look at it. Wow, okay. Think about this. Right now in team rankings, they're ranked somewhere in the neighborhood of like 57th in recruiting. Well, like, it is absolutely in Alabama. I don't care. You can be a good coach. You can win 8-9 games every year. If you're not competing for national titles, they don't care. And then they start talking with their money. DeBoer, he has to get to at least the national semifinals this year. He's out the door in Alabama. And if they miss the playoffs, look out.
1: Yeah, but I always go back to like, okay, like who are you going to go get? Like, you know, like.
0: But Alabama's a lot like Kentucky.
1: I think DeBoer's a pretty good coach. I mean.
0: I think he's another guy that's better at a place Saban. Like Washington.
1: You may be right.
0: I think he's another guy better, like, you know, at a place like that.
1: Man.
0: But I think.
1: Big names not on the list here, too.
0: Well, I'd also, like, at number 6, I'd have USC's coach. I think this is the time
1: Lincoln
0: for him. Lincoln Riley's got to put up or shut up. I mean, you already showed
1: that's
0: that
1: been
0: you're.
1: A disaster.
0: It has been a disaster. And then you pulled out of Notre Dame.
1: Yeah,
0: I can't play Notre Dame.
1: Riley's hiding out there.
0: So I think. He would probably be
1: thought
0: on
1: it was
0: going to
1: be
0: list.
1: A shoe-in when he got the job there. That's what everybody told me.
0: No,
1: USC's a lock to be back in the national title with him there. Like, who's going to out-recruit him in that area? Like, he's going to get his pick of all those top Southern California recruits.
0: The problem is you went into a real conference, you weren't playing in the Pac-12 anymore.
1: That's it.
0: Well, you weren't playing JV football anymore.
1: 100%. It got tough for you, Lincoln, and he hasn't really done much out there. So keep hiding. I mean, it is what it is. I would have Bill Belichick in the conversation.
0: Yeah, I think he would be in the – but, I mean, he's irrelevant.
1: Does it really matter?
0: Yeah,
1: I mean, it's North Carolina, right? Is that why?
0: Well, I mean –
1: it's like Baylor. I didn't care about Baylor.
0: Yeah,
1: I
0: like putting Belichick on there too because I think he is the most overrated coach in the history of football, in my opinion. I mean, look at his record without Tom Brady and then look at his record at Tom Brady.
1: Yeah,
0: this is a guy that has lived – he's a losing record. Like, now, think about this. You know, guys like – you know, the guys that won, like Don Shula – and Tom Landry, like they won with multiple quarterbacks over multiple years.
1: Sure.
0: You take one guy away from Bill Belichick, and he's the most overrated coach in the history of football, period.
1: It's a conversation.
0: He was terrible in Cleveland. He's been terrible in New England whenever he's not playing. Brady's not playing. So he's so overrated.
1: It's exactly what I wanted from this segment, a little fire on the hot seat. Shane Beamer's got to be in.
0: He would be in that top 10. If it was all college football top 10, he would be.
1: But I like how you swung for the fences, you know, with DeBoer and then, of course, with Deion in there as well.
0: Beamer doesn't move the needle.
1: The only mid one was Baylor football. And it's like, you know, but other than that, everybody, you know, big fish here. To round out our hot seat. So that would be something to look forward to start the season.
0: Yeah, and the one thing I do on the hot seat, too, for people out there, like, now, when I think there's a guy at a mid-major school that's going to be fired immediately, he can usually find his way on the hot seat. But I don't want to put 5 mid-major guys on the hot seat.
1: Right.
0: Give me D1 coordinators.
1: Yeah.
0: I think another guy that's a little bit on the hot seat is Chris Ash at Notre Dame. Like, you better – I mean, off to a slow start last year, the defense got better. But you're getting talked about as having the best defense in the country.
1: Talent-wise. Yeah.
0: Chris Ash better perform as the D coordinator at Notre Dame, or you got to fire him too.
1: He's probably got a fire emoji next to his name.
0: He was on my top 10 a few times, or my hot seat a few times.
1: Yeah, after some angry losses last year.
0: A&M.
1: Yeah, let's move it. SEC media poll came out. We won't spend a ton of time on this because – I don't know that preseason polls in college mean anything anymore.
0: Even less than they used to.
1: Yeah, I mean, they don't.
0: Because
1: they never have been any. Well, in college football, it means a lot more than most polls that you get because.
0: Well, back in the day, college football, it meant everything because if you didn't lose, it didn't drop you down. Like, there were times that we know that this team was by far and away the best team in the country, but they started, you know, at preseason number 23.
1: Did they get it right?
0: I didn't see the entire list.
1: So you got, okay, I'll just run through them really quick. Georgia. 1.
0: No, I would not have Georgia at 1.
1: Texas would be 1, right?
0: I would have probably Texas at 1, but I don't trust Steve Sarkisian either way.
1: Right, so. I know. It's kind of open, right? Ole Miss is at 3.
0: That's a reach. Absolute reach. That thing's gonna crash and burn.
2: I don't know.
0: And I'll tell you why.
1: I like their quarterback.
0: No, I know that, but here's why I'm gonna tell you why. Go look on the history of interim coaches at all sports. Like he good, yes. Did he get in the playoffs and win a play and it all and everybody all you know what? It doesn't work.
1: Yeah.
0: Like it's that flash in the pan, everybody rallies, but then you very rarely does the interim coaches work.
1: We got A&M, LSU, Alabama at six.
0: A&M's rated too high because the A&M was a product of their schedule last year.
1: Oklahoma at seven.
0: I think Oklahoma. They would probably be a little higher. They're mid. The SEC's mid. It's the most overrated conference in America.
1: Florida, Missouri, South Carolina, Auburn, Vandy, UK, Mississippi State, Arkansas. So who's the team that's ranked too high?
0: Auburn, Texas A&M. 12? Yeah, they should.
1: I would take Kentucky over Auburn.
0: I would too.
1: Kentucky has a little bit tougher schedule. Probably the most anyone in the conference.
0: Florida's rated too high. They always are. Tennessee's rated Florida's too high. They always are.
1: Yeah. Which team in the from those bottom teams do you see finishing higher than is expected? You think Vanderbilt?
0: Yes. I think Vanderbilt. And now it's going to be crazy because everything I have is you got a freshman quarterback. Now, if he's as good as they say he is, look out. But I think Chuck Lee's got it down there where he's going to be. That's going to be. They've passed Kentucky and now it's time for Will Stein to put up or shut up. The problem is, I don't know if that'll happen.
1: Man, Kentucky on paper, you know, diving into them a little bit, the potential is there for 100%. This to be a really good football team. The talent, I mean, I think the key for Kentucky is to stay healthy at the skill position spots. Love the skill guys, though.
0: But
1: did was they recruited guys that were injured.
0: Everybody was
1: that have had big years. Mm-hmm. I mean, you got some good backs. You got that big receiver out of LSU. I love their tight ends. I mean, Minshew's going to be all right. The big blue wall looks as good as it has in years. I haven't dove into the defense as much, but Dave says the defense is the strength.
0: Everybody wants to talk about how tough their schedule is. The SEC is overrated every year.
1: Yeah, but you have to play. Those are grinders weekly. Like, I get the team. Tennessee is a great example, right? I mean, they may have two or three losses.
0: Why is it only a grinder weekly, but every other conference is not a grind when they're playing conference games?
1: Well, hold on. But I'll tell you why. Because the Tennessees and the Floridas and the Auburn even of the world half the time, Arkansas, I mean, all these, they're not Rutgers. Northwestern.
0: This is my point I'm making.
1: Iowa.
0: This is what I want to make. You're talking about Arkansas. Everybody's talking about all these close games and how tough it is to go into Arkansas and play.
1: Yeah.
0: Notre Dame went into Arkansas last year, and what was the score?
1: I don't
0: 63-7. Like maybe Arkansas is not that tough.
1: I apologize for mentioning Arkansas. Okay,
0: same thing.
1: But like Florida, the mid-tier teams, like you got LSU, Oklahoma. A&M, it's just the depth is it's one thing when you can play like a really good team, maybe even 2 weeks in a row, and then you get Northwestern and you get Rutgers. But like for Kentucky's schedule, I'm just talking about Kentucky's schedule. And I mean, you're talking about going just back to back to back to back, like programs that win consistently. Now, are they like national championship contenders every year? No, but when you get into like week four and five of having to play those teams consistently, that is a big difference in Ohio State, who plays like two teams that are pretty good, and then all of a sudden they have like a whole month where they can just rest their starters half the time. It's like, to me, that's why I think people view the SEC differently. Now, it's been proven, right? And
0: look at the playoffs record. I think in the last 3 years, the SEC, the only win they have in the playoffs is against other SEC schools.
1: And maybe that's just the way you view it. Maybe that's just your perception and it's not the reality. But
0: here's the thing I want to say,
1: tell you, if I'm a Kentucky fan, I'd much rather suit up against Rutgers or Iowa or Northwestern or Minnesota or any of these like mid-tier Big Ten teams than I would a Florida or a Tennessee or a Missouri. Like any day of the week, I would, as a Kentucky fan, I'd rather play those teams.
0: Okay.
1: I think.
0: Okay.
1: But I mean, I don't know if it means anything. A hill of beans. At the end of the day, the roster for Kentucky is as good as it's been in a while.
0: I just think that the SEC is always overrated in the top 25, which makes their schedule and stuff.
1: Is Indiana disrespected being three in the Big Ten?
0: Cincinnati
1: put that chip on the shoulder and they go win another one.
0: Yes, I don't know if they'll win another one. A little tougher schedule for them this year. Now they have both Ohio State and Michigan and some different ones. They're going to be a playoff team.
1: Yeah.
0: If they get any kind of quarterback play.
1: Yeah.
2: But they will. They will.
0: I want to see
2: Indiana will be in the mix again.
0: I want to see Lanning's offense without Will Stein. Is he a Dan Campbell?
2: We're about to find out. Hey, we'll see you tomorrow live at 5.
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4: Four NBA championship dynasty will be back for season number 15 with the Warriors. He's agreed to a one-year, $27 million contract with the only team he's ever played for. The deal does not contain a no-trade clause. Philadelphia's Jalen Carter's reset the NFL's defensive tackle market. He's signing a four-year, $152 million extension with the Eagles. Richest contract for defensive tackle in league history in terms of guaranteed money and average annual value. Carter has shown during his three NFL seasons he can be one of the most impactful defensive players in the game, notes ESPN NFL analyst Herm Edwards.
5: He's a disruptor. I mean, he can blow things up inside. I mean, and that's the scary part. You got to double him. You can't allow him to just try to single up on him because he can make things very, very bad for offenses. So, you know, they needed to get him, obviously. This is a big part of their team when you think about the Eagles.
4: The Browns and quarterback Denzel Ward agreed on a two-year, $62 million extension. $31 million annual average value makes him the highest-paid DB in NFL history for a second time in his career. Buccaneers quarterback Baker Mayfield reporting to training camp. No new contract, so he'll play out the final year of his deal before becoming an unrestricted free agent.
6: Coming up on the Wednesday edition of Unsportsmanlike with Evan Cohen, Chris Canty, and me, Michelle Smallman, we'll continue our ESPN Radio Rank'em series with my top five teams that could surprise everyone this season. It's Unsportsmanlike, 6 a.m. Eastern, right here on ESPN Radio, ESPN2, and ESPNU.